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0: the Pantheon October 10th when Martin Lawrence pulls up with a whole level of ignorance. 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

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No, that's too generic. Chance is way too talented to be just The Rapper. Here's an amazing rapper, Nas.

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It's Antoine Terrell hanging out with you on The Vibe. Thank you so much for letting me be a part of your Monday. Thank you so much for all of the happy birthday wishes. Just remember, we have no clue what anyone else is going through. So let's be kind to everyone. I love you. It's the R&B Vibe.

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4: I used to think about immature things. 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

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Zodiac sign, it must be a Gemini moon, cause we about to go half. 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

no shame. Ladies, do your thing. 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

I sure will. Good morning, everybody. You are listening to The Voice. Come on, dig me now. One and only, Steve Harvey, got a radio show. Uh-huh. Steve Harvey got a radio show. Yeah, man. Oh, boy, oh, boy, oh, boy. Man, God has been good to me. I can't even... I can't even put it into words, man. But I try, though. I try. God does things for me just right on time. He's so cool with it. And I happen to run across Joel Osteen on television, like I often do all the time. And I was sitting there, and he had such a timely message for me. A part of it was something that I've said oftentimes about if you really, really want to be successful, if you really, really want to change, if you really, really want to prosper, if you really, really want to achieve greatness, if you really, really want to have something in life that's worth having, if you really, really want to accomplish your goals, you got to push through all of it. He said that when you get closer to it, the more difficult it becomes. Did you hear me? He said, the closer you get to what it is you want or you need or you have to have or you would love to be, it gets a little bit more difficult when you get closer. He told this story that's in the Bible that I'd never heard before. This is what he said. He said there was a man who was paralyzed, and he had heard that Jesus

was speaking at a house. And so he wanted to get there. So he convinced four of his friends to put him on a stretcher and carry him for hours to get to this house where Jesus was speaking. He said that along the way, these friends said that they went along because he has so much faith that if he could just get to him, it could be better. That he could, if he could just get over there and he could see him, that he might have a shot at getting healed. And so he said they took out along the way and they walked and they walked and they walked for hours. And then when they got there, the house was completely filled with people. There was it was packed wall to wall. There was absolutely no way for the men to get him on that stretcher in to see Jesus. This is a story that Joel Osteen said is in the Bible, and we was telling it. No, I'm just repeating the parts of it I gathered. And so he said they sat there and they went, wow, man, we walked all this way and it's full. And we can't get there. He said, and then the guy with the affliction told the four men, if you get up on the roof and cut a hole in it and lower me down, I bet I could see him then, and I bet it'll be all right. Now, he then said, you must imagine how these four men must have felt when you carry somebody for hours on the way they had to carry some cloth connected by a couple of sticks. Said the men's shoulders had to be bruised, had to have deep gouges in them, not cuts, but just indentations where they had carried the weight of this grown man for so many hours. And they looked at him in disbelief, like, man, what are you talking about? We done walked all this far. He said, yeah, but if you get up on that roof and you cut a hole in it and lower me down, I can see him. And when he see me, it'll be all right. After sitting there and imploring the men, they went up and did just that. And in the story that Joel Osteen said, the man was healed. But the point he was making was, he was saying that the closer you get to what it is you really want, the more difficult it's going to become. But you've got to push through. See, if you don't push through, you never know. See, you can't get right to the answer, and because it gets really difficult, start creating those little sayings that we got as people. Well, I guess it wasn't meant to be. I guess it wasn't the Lord's will. No, man, I guess you should not give up right now. I guess you should keep pressing. I guess you should do more. Because, see, in all of us, when you've had enough, I want you to know something. You do have a little bit more. In all of us, you can do one more. You know, that's one of my favorite things, and I heard Joel Osteen say it, and it kind of made me feel good. He said, I always feel like I can do one more anything. And I tell my friends all the time, I can do one more, man. I could do one more day. I can do one more anything. Now, here was the jewel that I never really knew that Joel Osteen and God sent to me. I needed to hear. He said that no matter what you're going through, no matter how long the challenge is you've been facing, God has an end date for it all. Did you hear me? No matter what you're going through, no matter what challenge you're facing, no matter what situation you've gotten yourself into, God has an ending date. All you got to do is keep pressing forward. All you got to do is hang in there. All you got to do is don't give up. All you have to do is don't turn back. There is an end date for all of it. Even when you think you've had enough. And boy, have I had this conversation with God on several things that I've been going through. And I've even told him, look, I got it, man. He said, just keep hanging on. There is an end date to whatever it is you're going through. There's an end date to your illness, your sickness,

0: you're tired of being tired. There's an end date to this relationship that you can't seem to get through, beyond, over. That's a, like a cancer to you. There's an end date, but you've got to hang in there. You've got to keep pushing forward. You cannot turn around. You must not go back, because when God gets you through this and you break through to the other side, the reward and the benefit is far greater than the struggle. I oftentimes look at some of the things that God has brought me through in my worst times. And when he brought me through, I went, wow, man, now that I understand that, now that I'm on the other side and I have the benefit of the reward for it, would you do it all again to get there? Yes, I would.
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1: 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Everybody you know that die does not move you. Let's just come to terms with that. You've all gotten that call, man. You, Steve, you sitting down? Yeah, man. Uncle Remus died. Yeah. Hey, man, y'all still having the barbecue Friday? Yeah, everybody die. You ain't gotta, it you know, does not require my mourning.
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1: Ladies and gentlemen, let me have your attention. Man, God has done it again. He's given all of us another opportunity. No matter where you are, if it's morning and you have made an appearance in it, what a wonderful blessing that is. Man, God is good. God is good, man. Boy, I can't even tell y'all. Anyway, man, I'm having a great day. I opened it up with gratitude. I had gratitude all day yesterday. I'm just so, my closing remarks today is going to be about gratitude and what I really found out, what it really was, and it really opened up a window for me. But that's okay. We'll get to that in a minute. This is, no doubt, Steve Harvey Morning Show. Shirley Strawberry, Carla Farrell, Mississippi Monica, Junior, the comeback kid, and the legend that he is, nephew Tommy. Junior!
28: What's up, big dog?
1: Hey, man, is it sports yet?
28: No, it's not. Don't start.
1: I've been waiting.
28: You just said God is good. That's all you just said.
1: And I'm going to tell you how good God is.
28: Boy, you just said it.
1: And Junior, when God has been good to you and you from Cleveland, Lord, that's special. So it ain't time for sports yet?
28: Not yet. But you know what? Speaking of, let me ask you this, You know, when you say God's good, when you praying or you meditating in the morning, you're not even asking for nothing. You just thanking God the entire time.
1: Well, I start. I'm going to be real with you, man. Sometimes it's just a prayer of thanks. But the majority of it, after I thank him, if I do it the right way, because sometimes I'll be in such a situation, I ask for something and I have to remember I didn't thank him. So I had to go back and start the prayer over. Because you should always start your prayer with gratitude and thanks.
28: Okay.
1: You know. And then I'm going to ask him for something. Probably going to ask him for something.
28: Yeah. Yeah.
1: But what's been crazy, man, like what I tell you, like I'm going to do this something on gratitude at the end of the show, the closing remarks, because, man, I've learned something about gratitude that I kind of said, but I didn't really understand what it does. And I'm going to explain it a little bit later on.

0: Yes.
1: Like, I'm grateful today for something that happened last Thursday. Just
2: you playing catch up.
1: Thursday. The Browns played the Steelers.
2: Oh, my God.
3: Wait till sports.
1: Oh, it ain't
2: walk right into that.
1: He said, oh, you playing catch up? No. Y'all was playing catch up. And it didn't work.
2: We don't bring that up today. That's all good. I just want you to
1: That's the only reason I came to work today. I told you and Tommy what cannot happen.
2: Yeah, I know.
1: It was the Browns win.
2: Yes, you did.
1: It's going to be hard on you. But if the Texans lose, and Lord, both of them happen. Sports coming up soon.
3: All right. Come on, thank you, guys. Coming up at 32 minutes after the hour, we will hear from the nephew as he runs that prank back right after this.
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5: President Donald Trump has approved the execution by firing squad for Army Major Nidal Hassan for the 2009 Fort Hood shooting rampage that killed 13 people and injured more than 30. The U.S. military has not carried out an execution since 1961. And while the Army Secretary will set the time and place, Hassan could pursue appeals in civilian courts to delay procedural steps. The Carroll County Board of Supervisors voted down a proposed amendment to the Wildwood Commerce Park Agreement, becoming the only governing body among Carroll, Grayson, and Galax to reject the measure. Supervisors refused to transfer decision-making authority over an $11 billion data center proposal to the regional authority, choosing instead to retain local voting power. As Botetourt County residents raised concerns over water and power impacts from a planned Google data center campus in Daleville, a similar facility in Lenoir, North Carolina, offers a roadmap. Lenoir civic leaders report the data center operated for two decades without utility disruptions while providing massive investments following furniture manufacturing declines. I'm Ian Price, and that's the news.
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2: It is time now for the nephew to run that prank back. What you got for us, Neff?
3: I got it for you, Shirley. This right here is you ain't married. You ain't married. I know you thought you were. All these years you think you've been married, but we got an issue. You ain't married. You're not married.
2: Oh, yep. Yeah.
3: Let's go, Kat. Yeah, it happens sometimes.
4: Hello, I'm trying to reach Brian.
5: Yeah, this is he.
4: How you doing, Brian? My name is Daniel. I wanted to give you a call today. You got a minute?
5: Yeah.
4: Okay, listen, you're Brian, Brian, right? You're married to Althea?
5: Yeah.
4: Hello?
5: Yeah, I'm here. Yeah, that's me. That's my wife, yeah.
4: Okay. Got a question for you. How long have you guys been married?
5: Going on 9 years now. We've been married. Now, who is this?
4: My name is Daniel. Were you guys married at Greater New Missionary Baptist Church?
5: Let me see. Yeah. That's the name of that church. Yeah, Greater New by 9 years. Yeah, that's right. Why? What's going on? What's that?

0: all these questions for?
1: Okay, do you remember the minister that officiated your actual wedding ceremony?
0: Yeah, that was Reverend
1: Right.
0: Yeah.
1: Okay, I got the right person. I wanted to make sure I had the right person, Brian, so I'm sorry if it seemed a little weird to you. Here's what's going on. We've just come up with a new discovery, a lot of information that Reverend, none of his credentials are true. Everything is false. He's not a minister at all. He never was a minister. And every single wedding ceremony that he officiated is basically null and void. So, I hate to be the bearer of bad news, but you and Althea, even though you think you've been married for 9 years, you guys are not married at all.
0: No. That you got to have the wrong person. Because me and Althea, we got married about 9 years ago, and Reverend he the preacher.
1: What I'm telling you is, he never was ordained. He's never been an ordained minister. He's not a minister at all. So when he performed this ceremony, your wedding ceremony, he had no right to be doing that. You guys are not married. You know, you guys have been living in sin for 9 years.
0: Hold on, Doc. Let me tell you something. I ain't been living in no sin. Me and my wife, we have been married for 9 years, and that man, he's a preacher. I'm telling you, he's a preacher. I heard him preach last Sunday.
1: Sir, as of today, he has no right to be in anybody's pulpit. He has no right to be officiating, whether it's weddings or funerals, no matter what it is, christenings for children. He's not allowed to do that, and we have officially stopped him from doing anything serving under as being a pastor or a minister. We have stopped that. But what I want you to know is that you have been living in sin, and we want to try and get you guys married as soon as possible so you're not living in sin.
0: Oh, no, Doc. I ain't been living in no sin. I have been married for 9 years. This woman, she has been taking care of me and my kids for the past nine years.
1: Wait a minute. You guys have children?
0: Yeah, we got two kids. Two beautiful kids.
1: Okay, then those kids are bastards.
0: Bastards? Hold on. Let me tell you something. My kids ain't no bastards. What about your kids? Your kids are bastards?
1: No, sir. My kids were born in wedlock. Your kids have been born out of wedlock.
0: I'm telling you, that man did my service, and he is a preacher. He's a man after God's own heart himself. He done everything that he could for me and my family. He is a preacher.
1: Sir, I know it's hard for you to swallow the truth, but I want you to know, and I need you to be able to tell Althea that you guys are not married, not as of right now.
0: No. Okay, so hold on. Now, back in the olden days, but before all these colleges and stuff came about, you telling me that them men back in the old days, that they wasn't no preachers, that they wasn't men after the cloth? Is that what you're saying to me?
1: What are you getting at, sir?
0: What I'm trying to say is, back in the olden days, back in the 20s and 30s, they didn't have all these colleges and all these degrees and stuff like these new preachers got these days. That man now, he was from back then, and God called them, and that's what they went on to. And all them people that they married back then, they did the same thing today. You don't need no degree to say that you're a preacher. You don't need no license to say you're a preacher. Me and my wife, we've been married for 9 years. My kids have been born in wedlock. We were married. We were married by Reverend. My friends and family, they was all there.
1: Sir, the bottom line is that you have been living in sin because you have not been married with your wife for the last 9 years. And your kids, I hate to say it, your kids are bastards.
0: Now, hold on now. I done told you. Don't say nothing else about my kids. See, I ain't no cusser, but don't push me. My kids ain't no bastards. You understand me? You don't get me upset.
1: Sir, I'm trying to give you the truth and try to get you in here and get you married so you will not be living in sin any more than what you are.
0: I ain't living in no sin. Look, now you gonna make me whoop your ass. You understand? Me and my wife, we have been married for 9 years. Don't sit up here and call me talking about that we ain't married, that man ain't no preacher. You understand? Now get off my phone. That's my wife. Those are my kids. They have been born in wedlock. You understand?
1: Sir, I just wanted to call and give you the information so that you could probably stop living in sin. That's all I wanted to do.
0: I ain't living in no sin. That's what I just told you. You ain't hear me? I ain't living in no sin. Maybe you the one that's living up in some sin. Now, you ain't got nothing to say to me. That man has married us 9 years ago. Now get your ass off my phone.
1: Sir, I have one more thing I'd like to say
0: you
1: to you.
0: You ain't got nothing else to say to me. You ain't get your ass off my damn phone. Now, do you understand me? I ain't got time for this publicity.
1: Sir, can I say one more thing?
0: What you got to say to me now?
1: I just wanted to let you know that this is Nephew Tommy from the Steve Harvey Morning Show. Your wife, Althea, got me to prank phone call you.
0: Oh, man, now. Oh, Lordy. Doc, yeah. I almost went in on you, Doc. You almost made me go there. Yeah, I'm going to get Althea. You say Althea put you up to this?
1: Althea got me to prank you, man.
0: Wow, man.
1: Oh, man. Hey, man, you all right with me, brother? I got to ask you something, man. What is the baddest, and I mean the baddest, radio show in the land?
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3: 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Thank you. Coming up next, we're going to ask the CLO with our Chief Love Officer, Steve Harvey, in the building right after this.
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0: got nothing on me. I'm less than 5'1", 100 pounds of foot. I like sophisticated funk. I live on Dom Perignon, caviar, filet mignon, and you can best believe that funk. Here's what I'm talking about.
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2: Coming up at the top of the hour, Rihanna responds to E.J. Johnson's Paris Week shade with just one word. Halle Berry responds to her ex accusing her of abusing their son. And several cases of Gatorade have been recalled. We'll talk about all of these stories at the top of the hour. You don't want to miss it because right now it's time to ask the CLO, our Chief Love Officer, Steve Harvey. This is from Martinez in Philly. Martinez writes, I was on a call because of the bad storms over the weekend. I was on call because of the bad storms over the weekend. I worked 18 straight hours to clear debris. We lost power, so my phone died. My wife called me all day and couldn't reach me. Do I have to keep explaining that I was not booed up?
1: Well, I mean, if your job is it... I guess he's got some type of capacity with city or something where he has to maintenance on streets and stuff. And, I mean, you know.
2: But his wife doesn't believe his story, though. She thinks he was booed up during the storm.
1: Yeah. Well, dog, here's the problem with this request you have of me.
2: Let's hear this.
1: Your wife is riding this booed up thing so hard. Because there has been some suspicions in the past.
3: Yeah, exactly.
1: See, when they won't let it go, it's because it looked like a pattern. So that's really your problem. Your problem ain't this storm. Your problem is what happened way before it was a storm.
4: Right.
1: What your problem is what you did to create the other storm.
2: Yeah.
4: You got your own storm.
1: Yeah, that's what happened, bro. Mm-hmm. Okay. Hanging out, y'all.
2: All right, moving on to Allison in Newark. Allison writes, my husband's sister is a cheater and I told my husband about it. He already knew and said he's covered for her several times. I asked why he didn't tell me and he said it was not his business to tell. But am I his wife? Why couldn't he tell me? But I am his wife. Why couldn't he tell me?
1: Well, I mean, for what? All he's doing is covering for his sister. Look, it is not good. For a married man to come in the house with success stories of cheating. It just ain't good.
2: It's not a good look, is it?
1: It just ain't good. Man, my sister, let me tell you, she did a wild thing. She called me and I faded for her. Yeah. So him coming in there and telling you ain't really bright of him. And I commend him for understanding the line. But now you did find out, and then he just told you, hey, I've covered for her several times. Why ain't he tell me? What was you going to do, though?
2: Yeah. Yeah. It's just a secret that they would share between the, I mean, what?
1: I mean, it's his sister. They might have some couple of things they know about each other they ain't really letting
4: sibling relationship.
1: Yeah, I don't think you want your husband to know everything about you. You really don't.
2: No.
1: Not everything. No. And I don't want my wife to know everything about me.
2: Right. Yeah.
1: Lord God.
2: Yep.
1: Lord
2: my mom Jesus. Always said that. She can't tell everything.
4: You can get that
1: stuff to your kids. I can't tell over half.
3: Of your entire life?
2: What have you done? Who are you?
4: It's
1: half. Woo, girl. I'm talking about I got half. I must go to the grave with half of my life.
2: Let me ask you this.
3: Can you just skip decades? Well, we don't even talk about the 80s.
1: Oh, my 40s? No, my 40s?
3: Yeah.
1: Legendary blind.
2: All right. Moving on to Oscar. in Youngstown. Oscar writes, I help count money on Tuesdays at my church. Then I go see, listen to this.

0: Then I go see the first lady in the church's daycare that she runs. We used to have sex every Tuesday, but this week she said she's mad because I brought my girlfriend to church with me on Sunday. Is this a control thing, or is the first lady falling for me?
1: What?
0: That's well, your concern.
2: Hold up, dog. She was mad because you brought your girlfriend to church.
0: Mm-hmm, on Sunday, mm-hmm. Yeah.
2: Let me ask y'all a question, make sure I'm clear on this. If you're the first lady, don't that mean you married to the pastor?
0: To the pastor. Yes, yes it does, yeah. Sir. Yes, yes, it does. Yes, it does. Yes. Mm-hmm.
1: Okay.
0: And you questions? Know that. You,
1: yes.
2: Yeah, I know. Just saying. I just wanted it for clarity. I know
0: for that. Okay. You know. Mm-hmm.
2: But yeah. Now, so she can have a husband.
0: Right.
2: But you can't have a girlfriend.
0: Yeah, make correct. It make sense. Mm-hmm.
1: That's what she's saying.
2: Hey, bro, let me. I can't. And this is the lady. This is the lady that wrote the letter.
0: It's a guy, Oscar, out of Youngstown.
2: Oh, Oscar.
0: Ohio. Well,
2: Oscar, in Y-Town. Everybody know who you are right now. Because Youngstown ain't got nothing going on there. I hope this is a fake name. But, Oscar, let me tell you something.
0: Not my
2: dog.
0: Real name.
2: I really hope after this letter gets read on the air, that you immediately stop seeing the first lady.
0: Yeah.
2: Because that's listen to me, dangerous. Bro. If any of this information is true, mm-hmm. I can't tell you how stupid you are. She runs a daycare and she the first lady. Mm-hmm. How many churches is in Youngstown with the first lady that run the daycare? Ooh. You don't think they're going to do the math on this man? Mm-hmm. Mm-hmm. So I'm hoping that you've created a whole... Mm-hmm. fake story to get this question answered. And the answer is, if I were you, I would leave that first lady alone. First of all, bros, listen to me. Let's just go to the cheater's manual.
1: Well,
2: let's open
1: manual.
2: Up a page from the cheater's manual. Uh-huh. Ladies, this is an inside look. Uh-huh. Here is the rule of being a player.
0: Okay.
2: Do not mess with nobody's wife.
0: Okay. I love that.
2: Do not mess okay. with no. It's way too many women out here.
0: Yeah.
2: For you to be over here with this dude's wife, man. Mm-hmm.
1: Yo, because, master.
2: Bro, mm-hmm. when you get busted in that situation, the consequences is crazy.
0: Mm-hmm. Yeah.
2: Because now you got this dude that's been humiliated. He ain't gonna take it.
0: Mm-hmm. But his question is this a control thing or is the first lady falling for me?
2: It's both, fool.
3: And it ain't, and she run a daycare in Youngstown. Oh, my gosh.
0: He counts the money on Tuesdays and they have sex every Tuesday.
3: Is we talking about El Bethel?
2: See, man.
1: Start narrowing it down.
2: It's Carla, it's already narrowed down.
0: Yeah, it is. Yeah. Truly,
1: it's
0: it is.
1: Horrible.
2: What church count the money on Tuesday?
0: On Tuesdays.
2: With a dude named Oscar.
0: Oscar. Yeah. Uh-huh. Come on.
2: That's got a first lady at the church that run a daycare.
0: Yes.
1: Yeah.
2: That, what's the chances of any of that happening?
1: Mm-hmm. Yeah.
2: Appreciate the letter, dog, but this thing is going real bad.
0: Yeah. You may as well switch churches now or city. Come on. All right. Thank you, CLO. Coming up at the top of the hour, we will have some entertainment news for you right after this.
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9: U.S. Secretary of State Marco Rubio has arrived in Iceland to begin a three-nation NATO tour aimed at reassuring international partners following recent policy tensions over neighboring Greenland. Rubio praised Iceland as a good friend, offering no hint of friction with the alliance member as he prepares to visit Greece and Portugal later this week. Closer to home, industry data highlighted by Cardinal News shows the average American taps into 58 to 87 data centers daily through routine tasks like live streaming television and swiping credit cards. General internet usage accounts for 85% of demand, underscoring how daily consumer habits, rather than artificial intelligence alone, are driving infrastructure expansion across Southwest Virginia. Finally, a new statewide poll released by the Virginia Business K-12 Partnership reveals 97% of Virginia voters believe addressing the state's teacher shortage should be a top legislative priority. Additionally, 78% of respondents support a 1% local sales tax option for school construction as 47 Virginia localities prepare for November ballot referendums. I'm Ian Price, and that's the news.
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4: According to People Magazine, Halle Berry's ex-husband, Olivier Martinez, was granted a temporary restraining order against her on October 1st, which restricted her parenting time to day visits only with their 12-year-old son, Maceo, ahead of an October 16th hearing. Halle's ex, Olivier, claims she abused her 12-year-old by jumping on him, putting her hands around his neck, and choking him. Halle told her ex that their son is disrespectful and all she is to him is a money bag.
5: Yeah, that'll get you choked. Yeah.
4: Out.
5: Yeah. Yeah, that'll get the sugar honey iced tea choked out of you mm-hmm. by a black mother. Oh yeah, yeah, yeah.
6: Yeah. Mm-hmm. So is it the parenting styles are different?
4: Yeah.
6: Way different.
5: Yeah. See, he's in. I can't. You can't touch him. No, she made him.
6: Yeah.
5: Bro, that supersedes everything. I don't know. See, they need to understand that.
7: I thought you couldn't do that no more. I thought you couldn't parent like that.
5: Well, Tommy.
4: In your own house?
6: In your house. Somebody, your child disrespectful to you.
4: What's happening?
5: Oh, I don't know. I'm
7: beating the hell out of my kids. I'm not going to choke them, but I'm going to beat the hell out of them.
6: You draw
3: the line.
5: No, my sons, I'm going to take them right up to the doorway of death.
6: Yeah.
5: Right. You're going to knock.
4: Yeah. We're on Halle's side. Yeah,
5: but you know,
4: if he's being disrespectful.
6: Yeah.
5: Now, if you are a white woman suffering from postpartum, you can kill three
4: Come
5: of
4: on.
5: Your kids.
4: Oh, mm-hmm.
6: Good.
4: Mm-hmm. Make it plain. Mm.
5: And go home.
4: Mm. Mm-hmm.
5: That case right there, man.
4: It's
5: that thing to me, and I've been traveling recently around the world. They all talking about they done. They don't even understand that.
4: Mm. Yeah. Justice in America or so called.
5: They
4: justice.
5: Don't even understand that mm-hmm. every woman I've talked to overseas, but they are your children.
4: Yeah. Mm-hmm. Yeah.
6: Yeah. Yeah.
4: Mm-hmm. They came from you, from your body.
6: Yeah.
4: All right.
6: It really
4: is.
5: I'm gonna tell you one thing though. I got had two brothers, right? It was three of us.
4: Mm-hmm.
5: If I'd have seen my father choke my first brother, it would have been hard for him to get me. It'd be real hard.
8: Real hard. <huh?
5: laughs> It'd be real hard for him to get me. I'm just
6: because you would be running.
5: Dog, I'm slipping my sneakers on, watching the choking.
8: I've been running.
4: Watching it go down.
5: Dog, I'm lacing them up. And my father mm-hmm. was always stronger than me and more powerful. But mm-hmm. no way he had more speed than me. It's mm-hmm. just no way.
4: Okay. Right. All right. All right, moving on to Paris Fashion Week. It's over. We know that. Well, EJ Johnson was there. He posted that the Christian Dior fashion show was an hour late because they had to wait on Rihanna to arrive. He posted in part, "We didn't care to wait for her, but the show was beautiful nonetheless." Huh? Then after that, rumor has it that EJ was denied entrance to their Paris hotel by security due to paparazzi drama. Rihanna heard about the incident and posted a one-word clapback response. Rihanna said, "Damn," like that. That's it. That's what she said.
5: A whole show waited on me.
4: Uh-huh.
6: The
5: Your
6: queen.
5: Hotel won't let you in.
4: Yeah. Yeah.
5: But you know, man, that's...

0: I don't know. Bruh.
1: Come on, it's Rihanna, and she is fashion. I mean, they wait
0: really
1: for her. Yeah.
0: Dog, she is really that.
1: Mm-hmm. Yes. That girl.
0: She really is that. But for you to assume that you're that also,
2: yeah.
0: That's.
1: It just wasn't nice. He didn't have to say that.
2: He didn't have to say that.
1: He didn't. Yeah. He did.
2: He didn't have to go
3: I'm
2: in.
3: I'm going to stay out of this right here.
1: He just said we had to wait for an hour. And, you know, Rihanna came with her fabulous self. Anything, but yeah, no shade. No. Mm. Don't do the shade. But anyway. All right,
0: I do want to say.
1: What?
0: Dior and them knew you were sitting there, dog. Just want to point that out. They knew you was in your seat, so.
4: Yeah.
0: And they still waited, so.
2: On Rihanna. Yeah.
0: Yeah, you was probably over there fanning real hard.
1: Okay. Moving on to headline news. According to the FDA, various flavors of Gatorade sold in 37 states are being recalled. The recall applies to nearly 122,000 cases of 28-ounce bottles of Gatorade, Lemon Lime, Gatorade Lemon Lime Zero, Gatorade Orange, and Gatorade Orange Zero. The recall is necessary as the products contain undeclared yellow number 6 and or yellow number 5 dyes. Those dyes affect the product's color and must be declared on packaging. The FDA defines in part a class 2 recall as a, quote, situation in which use of or exposure to a volatile product may cause temporary or medically reversible adverse health consequences. So yeah. No more Gatorade. No more Gatorade for a while.
3: I ain't drunk that in years, though.
0: Gatorade is actually not good for you.
3: There's so much sugar. It has
0: ingredients in it that's banned in other countries.
1: Like dyes? Yeah.
0: Yeah, man. Mm-hmm. You just can't. It's several things.
2: Well, you still kind of see the athletes on the sidelines. They drink it.
1: Yeah.
2: You see that. They pour it on the coaches. Yeah. So,
3: They sponsor. Yeah, I think it's just good for pouring.
1: All right. Coming up in 20 minutes after. You can start early voting this week. We'll talk about it right after this.
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Baby girl, I'm the man from the big B.A. Would you come play around my way? And listen to what I gotta say. Simple thing. Don't you know I am the man? Rock shows here to Japan. Have people shaking my hand.

0: 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They can't harm you if they can't find you. Well, guys, you're not going to believe this one. During a campaign rally in Nebraska last night, President Trump said to let Iran take out Los Angeles and San Diego during a shocking moment in his speech where he defended the costs Americans are bearing from the war with Iran. The president of the United States, the POTUS, said, quote, let them take out Los Angeles. Let them take out San Diego. And again, remember where the war is, just artificial. It's a little bit high, Trump said, apparently referring to prices right now. It's a small price to pay for keeping the world safe, keeping our country safe. What in the world? Actual.
1: I believe he said it.
2: Tommy, I saw it.
0: He said it.
2: He said it's on TV. The sad part.
0: Sitting president.
2: The sad part.
0: He's the president of those cities.
2: Is the number of people who would just let that go.
0: Yeah.
1: How do you defend that?
0: He doesn't defend. Like, he doubles down.
2: But this also, see, when the Republicans constantly say, we cannot let Iran get a nuclear weapon, that's a talking point. Mm-hmm. They didn't have one before. And if the first time you all bombed them last year obliterated all of the means of ever getting a nuclear bomb, then this should be over with. What was the second attack for? The full-fledged war that we are now in. And that's the sad part. And no, man, it's not a small price to pay to keep the world safe. That's a talking point. This is crazy because is he so polarized in his political view, Republicans against Democrats, red states versus blue states, and California being the biggest blue state in the union. Are you so where you would make a statement, let them take out LA, let them take out San Diego? What are you talking about sacrificing human lives for?
0: Yeah, this further proves how much we need to get to those polls for this midterm election. They're about 30 days away now. The following states can vote early right now: Alabama, Arizona, California, Illinois, Indiana, Maine, Minnesota, Mississippi, Nebraska, New Hampshire, New Mexico, Ohio, Vermont, Virginia, and Wyoming. Midterm election day, November 3rd, okay? Please get out and vote. Coming up at 34 minutes after the hour, how does your spouse make you a better person? We'll talk about it right after this. 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
3: President Donald Trump has approved the execution by firing squad for Army Major Nidal Hassan for the 2009 Fort Hood shooting rampage that killed 13 people and injured more than 30.

0: The U.S. military has not carried out an execution since 1961. And while the Army Secretary will set the time and place, Hassan could pursue appeals in civilian courts to delay procedural steps. The Carroll County Board of Supervisors voted down a proposed amendment to the Wildwood Commerce Park Agreement, becoming the only governing body among Carroll, Grayson, and Galax to reject the measure. Supervisors refused to transfer decision-making authority over an $11 billion data center proposal to the regional authority, choosing instead to retain local voting power. As Botetourt County residents raise concerns over water and power impacts from a planned Google data center campus in Daleville, a similar facility in Lenoir, North Carolina, offers a roadmap. Lenoir civic leaders report the data center operated for two decades without utility disruptions while providing massive investments following furniture manufacturing declines. I'm Ian Price, and that's the news.
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1: You too old to be in the strip club, Tommy. You gonna be like, is that your daddy over there?
2: Oh, no. Strip club does not have an age limit. Don't do that.
1: You over there.
3: Glitter's daddy.
1: Glitter. Mr. Miles.
0: It really does have an age limit.
1: By the time you get to the stage, her dance over with.
0: If you can't lean over and tuck the money in, you don't need to be in there.
1: You don't need to be in there. You ain't gonna know now song they playing in there. So how'd you having a good time?
2: They do an old school thing, Junior.
3: Oh, do they?
1: Who? For
3: all the
1: Gladys?
3: Old school players.
1: He said Miss Gladys, but
3: Midnight Trainer Georgia.
1: You throwing money to Midnight Trainer Georgia?
2: Ladies and gentlemen, put your hands together for Glitter Gladys. Come on down.
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3: According to Hello Beautiful, during a recent interview on the Complex podcast, Cleveland Cavalier basketball star Donovan Mitchell talked about his wife, singer and actress Coco Jones. Donovan said that he...
0: Oh, they got

0: married.
1: Yeah, they got married. Their wedding was on social media. Yeah, it was beautiful.
2: Beginning of August.
1: A couple of months ago. Donovan said that he had, quote, never thought it was possible to love someone as much as he loves the game of basketball. He went on to say, she came into my life and she became a priority. And now I'm sitting here like, I don't want to be without this person. That was beautiful. Mm-hmm. That was really beautiful what he said. Donovan continued saying he knew after talking and getting advice from older friends that Coco was the one because she stayed on his mind constantly.
2: Aww.
1: Isn't that sweet? That's so sweet. Yeah, it's so loving.
0: Because I can tell you the direct opposite is when you're sitting there married to somebody and you say, I can't live with this person.
1: Yeah, he said he couldn't live without Coco. Yeah. Thank God.
0: I've sat there and said, I can't live with this person no more.
1: So here's today.
0: But you know, man, he's absolutely correct. I've been on both sides of the spectrum.
1: Yeah.
0: I respect it. And the one thing that I learned about my failed marriages was I took the blame for it. That's how you grow.
1: You gotta learn.
0: Point the finger at yourself to admit where your wrongs were. You can make corrections.
1: Yeah.
0: But if not, if it was always them, you can't correct them.
1: Yeah.
2: Yeah.
0: But you can correct yourself. And I think that's a good thing. I joke about stuff, but you know, in actuality, man, I made all these decisions in my life. And I had to live with them.
1: And you gotta live with them, right. So you know, can loving the right person help your life go in the right direction?
0: It's going to be. I'm going to let these two handle that.
3: Oh, definitely.
4: Absolutely.
3: Definitely.
4: Yeah.
1: Before them, it wasn't going in the wrong direction. It wasn't going in the right direction. Is that what you're saying?
4: Before you hooked up
1: with your spouses?
4: When I got married, I think when I got married, it started happening faster for me. Things were happening a lot faster.
0: No, are you talking about your marriage or your hairline?
4: Yeah.
2: You said you was going to let him answer.
1: What in the world?
0: I just got confused with what he said. He said, when I got married, it started happening faster. And I was a little confused about what... Go ahead, Jay.
1: Steve.
4: Okay, I'm sorry. Well, how am I going to go after that?
1: No, you were saying something important, Junior. No,
4: I have a partner. You know, I have a partner, someone that I can actually talk to about a situation, and she understands. You know, she don't always take my side, but she helps me understand. Like, this is the situation. This because she's very logical, and then plus she keep me healthy. So you know, I got best of both worlds. It's good.
1: Okay. All right. Okay.
3: Yeah. Got a built-in nurse.
4: Yeah.
0: Yeah. And yes, you got to have that.
4: It's mandatory.
1: Well, I'm sure you did something for her as well, but that's really great.
0: The
1: question is, can loving the right person help your life go in the right direction? That's the question. So I'm sure it goes both ways, right?
0: I think because when Junior got married, I noticed one thing he changed was his walk. The sickle cell walk down in Houston that he does every year.
2: It's in Dallas and stop.
4: Yeah, in Dallas.
3: It's in Dallas.
1: I'm like, he changed his walk. I thought you meant
0: listen to me. Hello,
1: what? Literal walk.
0: That was a big change. It went from Houston to Dallas. And then she being a nurse knew to keep them all in sight. So now they just walk across the bridge and back and forth over the bridge so they can keep an eye on all these sick people.
1: She can see everybody.
0: You get medical attention to them because they have an ambulance on each end of the bridge.
1: So Junior's answer is absolutely yes.
0: And then they have two people with bicycles in the middle of the bridge in case something happened in the middle. We can give you a ride down to the ambulance.
2: Are you going to let Tommy answer?
1: The right person.
4: Go ahead, Tommy.
1: Can take your life into the right direction. Go ahead, please say something in 30 seconds. Go ahead, your lovely wife.
3: My lovely wife gives me balance. She balances me all the way out.
1: Yeah.
3: I really can't love nobody else. And I don't think nobody else want to love me no way. But I got the best thing going.
0: She said, call her, shut up. You got that right.
2: You better be grateful to her.
1: I know. Coming up next, it is
3: the nephew. Good one.
1: And today's prank phone call right after this.
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0: Peace and light, y'all. Good morning. And wake up. This is Erykah Badu.
1: Hey, this is Niecy Nash.
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3: Yo, what's up? This is Ice Cube.
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5: 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That my dog.
6: Coming up at the top of the hour, right about 4 minutes after, it is my strawberry letter for today. And the subject is, my wife is done with my mom. Wait till you hear what his mom did.
7: But my mama dog?
6: Mm-hmm. Your mama dog. Yes. We'll get into it in just a few. 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
6: What you got for us, Neffa?
9: I got it for you. Listen up clear. You didn't fall, and you're not getting no money, okay?
6: Oh,
9: you did not fall. Stop. Stop. And you're not getting no money. Oh, they done it, sure. There's a lot of them. See, see that little yellow slippy sign? Lay right on down there, man. Act like they fit. Y'all seen that sign before? You didn't fall, and you're not getting no money. Let's go, cat dog.
10: Hello?
11: I'm trying to reach a Glenda Ann, please.
10: Yes, she.
11: How you doing? My name is Brad. I'm actually with the A&C department, Accidents and Conditions.

0: to give you a call and see how you're doing this morning.
1: I'm just fine.
0: Great. Now, I am the accident and condition coordinator, the last person that it goes to before actually issuing out a check. And just wanted to give you a call and see how everything is going. Have you been to the doctor on your fall? And just wanted to do a follow-up with you and make sure everything is okay.
1: Yeah, everything is just fine. Thank you.
0: Have you needed to do any rehabilitation work or anything like that? This is just a random procedure of all the notes that I have to write down. And like I said, this is the final step of getting you out of check. Now, the last I heard, you were offered $2,000. Is that correct?
1: If you work there, you go ask your supervisor. You would know all that if you work there.
0: Okay. Well, I'm just looking at the file that I have, ma'am. I don't have everything
1: okay,
0: in front
1: well,
0: of me.
1: Okay, well, if you got that wrote down, that's what they offer.
0: Okay. Well, listen, here's what we're doing. I've also been brought some other records. Is this the first time you've actually had an incident like this?
1: What?
0: Is this the first time you've had an incident of actually falling?
1: Yeah, that's my first time.
0: Okay. Uh-huh. Well, actually, what we're doing, looking over the records here, I've got some actual incidents that it seems like you've actually fallen several times in other places. And What I'm having to do here, ma'am, is let you know that I am not going to sign off on this at all. So the money that has been offered to you, I am no longer going to be, I'm not going to confirm this check to go out to you. I don't think that there's anything wrong with you. I don't think that you have a problem. I think that there's something that you deliberately did in one of our stores.
1: I could care less about what you think. What happened was the was on the floor. I fell. They're going to have to pay for the claim either way it go.
0: No, we're not going to. Actually, ma'am, what I'm going to have to do is get you to come down and sign an
1: I'm
0: agreement.
1: I'm not coming nowhere.
0: Yes, I'm going to need you to come down and sign an agreement that you actually made this whole thing up. And I need that in writing with your
1: signature. I'm not coming nowhere.
0: Look, ma'am, I don't care if you come down or I have to come down and haul your ass in, because I'm not signing over a check to you for somebody that deliberately laid down in the floor and act like something was wrong with them.
1: You're lying, deliberately done a thing.
0: How exactly
1: it was witnesses. You need to talk to them.
0: I've spoken to every witness. And you know what, ma'am?
1: You haven't spoken to every witness because my friend was there. You haven't spoken to her.
0: There's a lot of people that assume that you're lying.
1: Well, I don't care what they assume.
0: Ma'am, let me explain something. We can take this thing further. I even have you on video. Actually, deliberately down in the middle of the floor as if you have actually slipped.
1: Okay, well, now I know you're lying.
0: No,
1: now
0: I'm not.
1: I know you're lying.
0: No, I am not, ma'am. And
1: now
0: listen,
1: I know
0: we're not going to give you $2,000.
1: What was your name?
0: We're not
1: going to
0: give you $2.
1: What's your name?
0: My name is Brad with the ANC department.
1: Well, you won't be having a job too much for long because you a fool.
0: No, I'm not a fool. I want to make sure that you understand. I want to make sure that you understand.
1: No, I want to make sure you understand.
0: That this is not something that you can do or continue to do. Now, I want to hear it out of your mouth. You tell me. Did you lay down on that floor deliberately?
1: You crazy little you think I'm finna sit here and tell you I deliberately laid down in a floor.
0: Am I crazy for you to sit here and tell me the truth?
1: I accidentally fell. That's it. That's all.
0: No.
1: You deliberately laid
0: down on that floor, and you're deliberately trying to get $2,000 worth of money that does not belong to you.
1: Well, you just review the tape then, and you'll see what happens.
0: Would you like for me to get authorities to come over, ma'am, and bring you in?
1: Because what we're... I don't give a who you get. You get whoever you want to get.
0: If I need to send authorities down there, ma'am,
1: okay,
0: to bring
1: well,
0: you...
1: Okay, well, you send them all over here. I'm not scared of them either.
0: I don't think
1: no
0: I'm not.
1: What
0: I'm
1: they
0: not.
1: Gonna do?
0: They're going to bring you in, and you're going to sign this form I have that you deliberately laid down on that floor.
1: You a fool.
0: The nerve of you black people.
1: I'm not coming in. I'm not signing nothing. Now what the you talking about? I don't know. I ain't never heard this you talking about.
0: Now I want you to bring your little narrow black behind in here so we can get this stuff rectified. Is what I want done.
1: Are you crazy or deaf or you ain't the sharpest tool in the shed, I tell you that. I am not coming in. I don't know what the I would have to come in for.
0: I want you to sign a form that you deliberately laid down in this floor, and it was all fictitious.
1: Now, why the would I do something like that and then go to jail?
0: Why would you lay down in the floor in the first place when you knew nothing was
1: wrong? I told you I didn't do that.
0: Yes, you did. was in front of you, I could look you in your eyes and tell when you're lying.
1: I told you what happened. That's it. That's all. Bye.
0: Hey, can I say, let me say one more. Hello? Call her right back.
1: Hello. Come
0: on. I don't want to continue to go back and forth with you.
1: Look. You really pissed. Look, I told you what happened. I'm not going to keep on telling you that. I don't know why the you keep calling me. Let me speak to your supervisor.
0: Let me say, first of all, ma'am, I am the supervisor. This is what I want. I think we can get this.
1: Look, what the I'm going to come in and sign
0: Here's what?
1: Here's
0: what I want you to do. If you come down and sign it, I'll you go.
1: If you think I'm going to come and sign some papers saying I laid on the floor, it ain't none of that true. The was on the floor. I fell. That's it. That's all. Now, what the are you talking about?
0: Have you been drinking?
1: Have you been drinking,
0: Are you listening?
1: Have you been drinking?
0: I want
1: to drink. You got to do with anything. What I do on my own personal time is my business.
0: Can
1: have
0: I say
1: you
0: one more thing?
1: Drinking? Don't keep calling me with that.
0: Okay, I'm going to say one more thing. One more thing, and I'll let you go.
1: My back still hurt. And you talking about you ain't going to give me no money. You crazy in the I am going to get some money. They should have had that up off the floor. Then okay. I wouldn't be having to go through none of this. And you going to have I been drinking.
0: Glenda, I'm going to say one more thing to you, and then I'm going to let you go.
1: What?
0: This is Nephew Timon from the Steve Harvey Morning Show. You just got pranked by your brother, JT.
1: Who did it? James.
0: James, baby, James.
1: I don't know. Yeah, James, I'm going to get him when he get home. Who is this?
0: This is Nephew Timon. How you doing, baby? You stand your ground, baby.
1: For a second, huh?
0: Stand your ground, baby. Stand it. You all right?
1: Yeah, I'm fine. I'm fine. Okay. My pressure was going up a little bit, but now I'm fine now.
0: And everybody here at the Steve Harvey Morning Show, we love you, Glenda.
1: Okay, thank you. I love you, too.
2: 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October 22nd, 23rd, 24th, Comedy Zone Nephew is in Greensboro, North Carolina. That is Greensboro, North Carolina. Right after that, it is Jacksonville, Florida, the Comedy Zone. October 29th, 30, 31, that is Halloween weekend. The Nephew is coming through there to Jacksonville.
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6: U.S. Secretary of State Marco Rubio has arrived in Iceland to begin a three-nation NATO tour aimed at reassuring international partners following recent policy tensions over neighboring Greenland. Rubio praised Iceland as a good friend.

0: friend, offering no hint of friction with the alliance member as he prepares to visit Greece and Portugal later this week. Closer to home, industry data highlighted by Cardinal News shows the average American taps into 58 to 87 data centers daily through routine tasks like live streaming television and swiping credit cards. General internet usage accounts for 85% of demand, underscoring how daily consumer habits, rather than artificial intelligence alone, are driving infrastructure expansion across Southwest Virginia. Finally, a new statewide poll released by the Virginia Business K-12 Partnership reveals 97% of Virginia voters believe addressing the state's teacher shortage should be a top legislative priority. Additionally, 78% of respondents support a 1% local sales tax option for school construction as 47 Virginia localities prepare for November ballot referendums. I'm Ian Price, and that's the news.
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1: Buckle up and hold on tight. We got it for you. Here it is. Strawberry letter.
0: All right, nephew, thank you. Subject, my wife is done with my mom. Dear Stephen Shirley, I'm a 39-year-old married man, and my wife is 37. We've been married for 11 years, and we have 3 kids. I'm an only child, and that's how my mother wanted it. She always put me first and basically controlled my life until I graduated from high school and moved far away from home. My dad was always cool, but she's the judgmental one. When I first met my wife, my mom wanted to know who her parents are and what kind of work they do. She told me that my wife grew on her over the years. My wife is

0: always felt like my mom didn't like her, but she was gracious enough to include my mom in her wedding dress shopping, even though my mom told her she should lose a little weight before our wedding. Now, fast forward to last weekend when my mom did the unthinkable while visiting us. My wife was cooking breakfast and my mom walked in the kitchen and said she could smell my wife without getting close to her. I couldn't believe what I heard. For the record, my wife does not have an odor and never has. But my mom stuck by what she said and told my wife to go see a doctor. That's where we both drew the line with my mom. My dad passed away 2 years ago, so we have been hosting my mom for the past two holidays. But now my wife says it's not happening this year. I don't blame her, but what am I supposed to do with my mom? Is it best for mom to spend time alone and think about what she said? Well, I mean, unfortunately, listen, if your mom doesn't sincerely apologize to your wife for saying that, you shouldn't invite her. She can't be allowed to come into your home, your wife's home, and insult her like that. I think that's unacceptable behavior on your mom's part. And you got to stand up for your wife because that's who you married. Mom has proven that just because you bear the title of mom doesn't make you lovable, it doesn't make you kind or considerate, or it doesn't even make you have manners. I mean, there's no excuse for her rudeness. Forever, you've been the only child, and your mom somehow can't let that go. You said she controlled every aspect of your life. Basically, your mom is a hater and can't stand to see your wife doing things for you, the things she used to do. Your mom thinks she's been replaced by your wife, so she puts her down. She puts your wife down in front of you, and that's what she does. And what she said to your wife was a really low blow. You're the one sleeping with your wife every night, and if you say she doesn't have an odor and has never had an odor, then your mom is just being mean here. Your wife has had enough, so if they don't make up before the holidays, be prepared to spend them without your mom this year. Sorry. Steve?
1: Wow. I really wasn't expecting that in the letter. Let me just get this, the context of my answer out the way. Your mom is completely out of line. You know, it's you know, you're 39, your wife 37. Y'all been married 11 years, you got 3 kids. Now, here's where the problem is. I'm an only child. Your mother wanted it that way. She put you first. She controlled your life till you graduated high school, and then you moved far away from home. Your dad was cool, but she is the judgmental one. So your mom, when you find out she was getting married, she wanted to know what her parents do, who their parents are, what kind of work they do. And she told you that your wife has kind of grown on her over the years. And your wife knew it, too, because your wife said she always felt like your mom didn't like her. But your mom said, but your wife is a good wife. Said, hey, let me include his mom in our wedding dress shopping. Even though your mama told her she need to lose a little weight for the wedding. If you like the girl the way she is and she wasn't trying to lose no weight for the wedding, your mama was out of line back then. Now, fast forward to last weekend, and you said your mom was visiting us, and she did the unthinkable. Now, your wife is in there cooking breakfast. Your mama walks in while this woman is in her house cooking breakfast and said she could smell your wife without getting close to her.
0: Wow.
1: Let me tell you something, man. I'm a dude. Wow. And I know it's certain things you can't say to women, which is fits all under the umbrella of anything negative. That's what you can't say to women. Just put, that's under the umbrella of you can't say nothing negative. But what you really can't do to a woman is personally attack her. You all up in her body. Talking about I could smell you before I come in the kitchen.
0: Dang. Why would you say that?
1: And then told your wife, you need to go see a doctor. Now, that's, bruh, you know how trifling that is. So she done made an assumption that she know that your problem is so severe, you need medical attention.
0: Wow.
1: I don't know if it would have been worse if she'd have came in there and set a box on the table. You know, Summer's Eve. I don't know what she could have done to make it worse, but what she said was about as bad as you could get. And your mother, man, is so completely out of line.
0: Mm-hmm. Yeah.
1: And you, like Shirley said, you sleep with your wife, you know, and you know your wife don't have an odor, and she couldn't believe your wife did that. We'll get into why she did it in a minute.
0: Yeah. All right. We'll have part two of Steve's response coming up at 23 minutes after. Today's Strawberry Letter subject, my wife is done with my mom. We'll get back into it right after this. You're listening to the Steve Harvey Morning Show.
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1: But Sister Odell, Abraham and Solomon, they had multiple wives.
0: You leave the Bible out this.
1: Stating the facts.
0: Hey, hey, hey, watch yourself. You just rang the bell. Don't get yourself back in there, yeah?
2: No, you did not.
0: You don't go and drag up nothing in the Old Testament, try to use it as an example. You close to God now. You ought to know better. Your daddy was a preacher and everything. You can ring my bell. Ring the bell.
2: Really, Sister Odell?
0: Ding-a-ling-a-ling.
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4: 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All right, come on, Steve. Let's recap today's Strawberry Letter. The subject is, my wife is done with my mom.
0: Wow. And she should be. Because according to this letter, y'all been married 11 years. You got 3 kids. Your mother never really approved of the girl, questioned what her parents did for a living. But your mom, your wife was always trying to be gracious in the beginning, included her in the wedding dress shopping. She's sitting up there and told her you probably need to lose a little bit of weight for the wedding. Obviously, your husband asked you to marry him while you was weighing whatever it was, and she was just being messy back then. And then, so over the years, your mom told you that she kind of grew on her, but the wife knew that the mom didn't really care for her. So, you know, they had this little tight relationship. Now, I mean, this little, not tight, but yeah,
5: tight.
0: You know,

0: Tense. There you go. Tense is the word I'm looking for. And but now here's the other part. You've been a mama's boy your whole life. She controlled your whole life. It was just about you and her. And do you graduate? You moved away. You say your dad was cool, but your mom has always been judgmental. All right. So now, then we fast forward to what this letter is about. She said, last week, your mom did the unthinkable while she was visiting. Your wife was in there cooking. Your mama walked in the kitchen and said she could smell my wife without getting close to her.
1: Wow. God,
0: dog. Bruh, so I can't horrible. Even tell you. And look, man, I'm a man and I know. Bruh, you can't do that to a woman.
2: No.
0: You just can't. It's the lowest form of insult that you can give away. That's one of the lowest forms, I would assume. There could be stuff that's worse, but that's pretty much low blow. That's a low blow, especially if it's not true. And then your mama stuck by what she said and told your wife she need to go see a doctor. So now, not only do I think you stink, I think it's a medical problem. That's how severe I have come to this conclusion. Man, your mama lucky that girl didn't take a pan and bust her upside her head. Because now your dad passed away 2 years ago. So we've been hosting, you know, and that got something to do with it too. Because, you know, your mama always, she always had you in her life. You always been a mama's boy. She controlled everything. Then your dad left. And now she's sitting over there, bitter Betty. This ain't grief. This just bitter Betty. You don't attack people because you're grieving. You talk people because you bad. Bad people do bad things. Bad people say bad stuff. So y'all been hosting your mom for the past two holidays, and now my wife said, it's not happening this year. I don't blame her, but what am I supposed to do with my mom? Is it best for mom to spend time alone and think about what she said? I think you need to just tell your mom. Mom.
2: Yeah, your mom need time out.
0: What you said to my wife last year was really unacceptable. It was cruel. It was mean. Mm-hmm. And above all else, mom, it wasn't even true. Now, and she don't want you over here for the holidays. And I can't blame her. Because, bro, let me tell you something. When you get married, that's your wife's house. That ain't your mama's house.
2: Hello.
0: She's still your mother. Granted, you got to give her the respect of a mother. But she got to respect the queen of the castle. You cannot go in a woman's house and shame her. You can't go in no woman's house and walk out of there winning. It ain't how it works, man. That's not how it works. All of our wives, when it comes to this house, she the queen of the house. I don't know if you understand. You ever played chess before? The object is to kill the king. But guess who the most powerful piece on that board is? The queen.
3: Queen.
1: That's right.
0: Because the queen got one job, to protect the king. And she has the ability to move forward, backwards, diagonally,
1: wherever,
0: any kind of way she need to do to protect her king. That's how life works. So this queen is a very, very powerful piece on the chessboard. And when it comes to that home, she's a very, very powerful piece. When it comes to that marriage, the queen is a very, very powerful piece on the board. She made all the little pawns, y'all, all them little kids up front playing. The queen made all the little pawns. All your other kids is grown up. Them knights you got, them rooks and all that, bishops. The queen made all them. Matter of fact, on the chessboard, if you can get one of them little no power having pawns over to the line, right, you get your queen back if you lose.
1: You can.
0: So, bro, I think you need to stand your ground with your wife.
1: Yeah.
0: Help your mother understand the importance of it. Now, if your mother has an excuse.
2: Is it safe to say she got on Cleaver's nerve before he left here?
0: Yeah, that's probably why he died early.
2: Exactly.
4: Oh, Lord.
2: Exactly.
1: All right, guys. Post your comments on today's Strawberry Letter at Steve Harvey FM on Instagram and Facebook, and check out the Strawberry Letter podcast on the free iHeartRadio app. Free never sounded so good. You can download it today. It's coming up at 46 minutes after the hour. 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
1: President Donald Trump has approved the execution by firing squad for Army Major Nidal Hassan for the 2009 Fort Hood shooting rampage that killed 13 people and injured more than 30. The U.S. military has not carried out an execution since 1961. And while the Army Secretary will set the time and place, Hassan could pursue appeals in civilian courts to delay procedural steps. The Carroll County Board of Supervisors voted down a proposed amendment to the Wildwood Commerce Park Agreement, becoming the only governing body among Carroll, Grayson, and Galax to reject the measure. Supervisors refused to transfer decision-making authority over an $11 billion data center proposal to the regional authority, choosing instead to retain local voting power. As Botetourt County residents raise concerns over water and power impacts from a planned Google data center campus in Daleville, a similar facility in Lenore, North Carolina, offers a roadmap. Lenore's civic leaders report the data center operated for two decades without utility disruptions while providing massive investments following furniture manufacturing declines. I'm Ian Price, and that's the news.
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2: 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All right, Junior, it is time. Steve's been waiting all morning. Here's Junior and Sports Talk. What you got, Junior?
3: Yeah, week four of the NFL, the Colts beat the Commanders 30-13.
4: Yeah.
3: The Giants beat the Cardinals 36-24.
4: I picked that too, yeah.
3: Yeah. You know, the Packers beat the Buccaneers 17-14.
4: Oh, I didn't pick that. Don't worry.
3: The Jaguars over the Bengals 22-17.
4: Picked it. Come on.
3: Okay.
4: Boy.
3: Come on. Then the Rams beat the Eagles 24-20.
4: Ooh, I didn't pick that.
2: No, what's going on?
3: Yeah, the Patriots beat the Bills 29-26.
4: I ain't picked that either. Man, when we get to what I did pick, though.
3: Yeah, the Bears beat the Jets 23-12.
4: Hey,
3: the Ravens over the Titans 24-18.
4: I picked
3: the
4: that.
3: The Vikings beat the Dolphins 15-10.
4: I picked that.
3: 49ers over the Broncos 24-14.
4: Yeah, I picked that too, man.
3: Chiefs over the Raiders 30-27.
4: I picked that.
3: Yeah. Seahawks.
4: You
3: over
4: just
3: the Chargers.
4: Stay right there. I got something for you. Go ahead, boy.
3: Yeah, 30-23.
4: Yeah,
3: Here we go. The Browns beat the Steelers 27-24. Three
4: what?
3: In a row.
4: What?
3: The Seahawks beat the Saints 45-24.
4: Hey. What is you still talking for?
2: We're here
4: for two scores. You gonna drink this
3: the
4: for
3: Panthers
4: a minute.
3: The Panthers over the Browns 32-46.
4: Hey, man, take your hat off so you can hear.
3: No, I'm listening.
4: It's 3-1. The Browns
3: is
4: at the first place of the AFC North. And I'm gonna explain something to y'all about how to, what'd you say?
3: I said the Texans fall to the Cowboys 34-30.
4: I told y'all. I said what y'all cannot do. Is come in here and be 4-0. You cannot.
2: You mean 0-4, not 4-0.
4: I'm so confused. I said don't come to work. And here y'all are. And so I'm assuming that you all are here because you must want to hear what I got to say about it.
3: But what you want to say? Go ahead. What you want?
4: Super Bowl, Texas Super Bowl. Now, I'm going to just
3: say
4: it right now,
3: that.
4: Man.
2: You're
4: yes,
2: right.
4: You did, Junior. You said it. You said the Texans was going to the Super Bowl. Now, I just want to listen to me.
3: I
4: don't think
3: I said the University
4: ever.
3: Of Houston is going to the Super Bowl. That's what I said.
4: The Browns won three games in a row. Bro, do you know how long it's been since we won three straight games?
2: All right. Thank you, Junior. Coming up at the top of the hour, a woman on social media.
4: Congratulations to the Houston Texans going to Super Bowl 0-4.

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1: U.S. Secretary of State Marco Rubio has arrived in Iceland to begin a three-nation NATO tour aimed at reassuring international partners following recent policy tensions over neighboring Greenland. Rubio praised Iceland as a good friend, offering no hint of friction with the alliance member as he prepares to visit Greece and Portugal later this week. Closer to home, industry data highlighted by Cardinal News shows the average American taps into 58 to 87 data centers daily through routine tasks like live streaming television and swiping credit cards. General internet usage accounts for 85% of demand, underscoring how daily consumer habits, rather than artificial intelligence alone,

are driving infrastructure expansion across Southwest Virginia. Finally, a new statewide poll released by the Virginia Business K-12 Partnership reveals 97% of Virginia voters believe addressing the state's teacher shortage should be a top legislative priority. Additionally, 78% of respondents support a 1% local sales tax option for school construction as 47 Virginia localities prepare for November ballot referendums. I'm Ian Price, and that's the news.

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0: do have it, I basically have to do all the work. The weight has affected more than his physical ability, too. He doesn't have the confidence or the energy he used to have, and the whole situation has taken a toll on both of us. The last thing I want to do is constantly criticize someone I love, but pretending his weight isn't affecting our marriage isn't fair either. Here's the question. How do I tell him all of that without making him feel ashamed of his body or like my love for him depends on his losing weight?
1: Well, he do have to feel ashamed about his body. That's the only way you're going to change. Now, we're talking about a man here, so we got to get to it. You know, we always on women about their weight. You know, you ain't got no time. You a man, man. We ain't got no time for this. Yeah, we got to. Hey, man, get him. I'm going to tell you right now. Get him the Better Me app. Go on YouTube. You can see commercials on. Get him the Better Me app. The Better Me app is great. It has the calisthenics program on it, and it has the seated Tai Chi exercise on it.
0: Oh, yeah.
1: You can pick whatever you want. I'm telling you, man, this thing is actually kind of cool. And you can pick the amount of time. 15 minutes every day. Mm-hmm. Military calisthenics. 15 minutes every day.
2: Make a big difference.
1: Can start changing your life around. He can get his swagger back. But he gonna have to be embarrassed about it now.
0: Okay.
2: You got to get him off of you.
3: We gotta say something.
2: I know
0: he did. Shut up,
2: I
0: Tommy.
2: Know he did. He got to get off you. He got to.
1: Yes. Really? Just too much. Yeah.
0: So
1: man.
0: That's just where we are with it, huh?
1: Just up here sweating on this.
4: Okay.
0: You gave him good advice with the Better Me app. Okay.
1: You gotta embarrass him there.
0: All right, we're moving on. We do have time for another
1: one. How you awake and got sleep apnea?
0: We're moving on.
4: We are moving on.
1: Okay, well, your man gonna stay fat. Okay, cool. You already
0: you told him she's
1: to
0: gonna
1: him.
0: Do what you told him. Get the Better Me app. You told him that. All right.
1: Because I'm not attracted to you no more.
0: Jared on Steve Harvey FM says, my wife and I have three young kids. Gerard. We'll say Gerard on Steve Harvey FM.
1: Man, dude from Subway back. How the hell?
0: No, crazy.
4: And he's writing
0: man.
4: Us?
0: It's more than once and don't have nearly as much disposable income as everyone else. Because everybody knows that whenever we go out, they insist on paying for us, and I appreciate it. However, last weekend, I tried to pay for my own family, and my brother basically laughed at me and told me to put my card away. I don't want to make some big announcement that everyone needs to stop paying for us, because I'd be lying if I ever said I never want them to treat us again. So here's the question. How do I tell my family I'd like to pay our own way sometimes without sounding ungrateful or accidentally talking myself out of a great arrangement?
1: Yeah. Well, I guess, bro, you're having kind of a prideful moment. I'm assuming, you know, you're feeling kind of like pride. You want to hold your own as a man, and I applaud that, and you should. But at the same time, dog, your family always trying to pay just, you know what you could say, man? Just say, hey, look, man, I really appreciate you all trying to help me and my family out. I'd like to be able to pay myself, but if you all insist, I just wanted to say thank you. And I appreciate the kind gesture. And just, you know, you ain't pride coming before a fall. You ain't got to act all hearty about the situation. You ain't got nothing.
3: He need a Steve Harvey. That's what he need.
0: All right. On that note, we'll have more of the Steve Harvey Morning Show right after this.
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14: President Donald Trump has approved the execution by firing squad for Army Major Nidal Hassan for the 2009 Fort Hood shooting rampage that killed 13 people and injured more than 30. The U.S. military has not carried out an execution since 1961. And while the Army Secretary will set the time and place, Hassan could pursue appeals in civilian courts to delay procedural steps. The Carroll County Board of Supervisors voted down a proposed amendment to the Wildwood Commerce Park Agreement, becoming the only governing body among Carroll, Grayson, and Galax to reject the measure. Supervisors refused to transfer decision-making authority over an $11 billion data center proposal to the regional authority, choosing instead to retain local voting power. As Botetourt County residents raise concerns over water and power impacts from a planned Google data center campus in Daleville, a similar facility in Lenoir, North Carolina, offers a roadmap. Lenoir civic leaders report the data center operated for two decades without utility disruptions while providing massive investments following furniture manufacturing declines. I'm Ian Price, and that's the news.

0: Good morning, Roanoke, Lynchburg. While you're on your way to work, make sure you keep it locked to the Vibe 100.1 and 97.7.
1: According to the Black Information Network, the Trump administration is taking away chairs from TSA workers. Oh, my goodness. That's right.
2: What?
1: TSA agents will no longer be able to sit while checking IDs at U.S. airport checkpoints. American Federation of Government Employees TSA Council 100, which represents workers, and criticize the move as a, quote, disregard for workers' rights and safety. They also added the chairs serve as a basic ergonomic and safety support for officers that stand and walk on hard surfaces all day. So you're taking away their chairs? What?
2: Why is that bothering you?
1: I don't understand. Is
3: I
1: that
3: know we got chair money.
1: The government money? Money? What is going on? That's craziness right there. What do you think, Steve?
4: Taking away chairs.
2: Mm-hmm. What in the
1: For
2: world?
1: For TSA workers who stand on their feet all day. Basically. And like they say, walk around on hard surfaces.
3: Well, and I don't get to ride in on the conveyor belt or nothing, so I'm standing.
5: You don't Wait, even what? Go through TSA, so
1: I
5: you
1: know,
5: can't
1: you,
5: talk at all.
1: You fly private.
3: Oh, talk. God, I can't say nothing, Ray.
5: No, you can't.
2: No, you can't.
5: They work too hard.
1: Yeah, they work hard. They do. This Aww. Should not be.
2: What's the big deal of them sitting down, though?
1: Sitting, yeah. I don't even care. All right. Coming up at 33 minutes after the hour, we're going to play a round of Would You Rather right after this.
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1: Time now for a round of Would You Rather. All right, guys, picture this. While out at a club, would you rather trip and fall on the dance floor, or would you rather spill red wine on your outfit? Which one?
2: Oh, I do A. I just play it off.
1: Trip and fall like it was a dance move.
2: My new move.
3: Your new line dance.
0: Junior, make the sound again.
2: Oh, look at my new dance move. Got it.
1: It might work, Junior. I don't know. That might work. All right. What about you, Steve?
0: No, I'm going to spill the wine. I'm not falling. Not on no floor.
1: Oh, okay.
3: Really?
0: No, because getting up ain't going to be good either. They're going to have their phones out by then. They might not record the fall, but to trying to get up, they're going to get that.
1: And you can always get another outfit, right? All right. Moving on. Would you rather encounter a zombie or a ghost?
4: Ain't that the same thing?
0: No, want that zombie dog. Slow moving.
2: Yes, yeah, uh-huh. Zombies.
1: Okay.
2: Don't know where you in the room at. Can't catch you.
1: Would you rather be a drum major for an HBCU marching band or a PWI band? Which one?
2: HBCU.
1: Uh-huh.
3: You know it. It's homecoming too. Yes.
1: That was easy. Uh-huh. All right. Would you rather sleep in a coffin or a bed where the sheets haven't been changed in 25 years? Wow.
4: I'm getting in that coffin.
3: Really?
4: I'm getting in there.
0: Hell yeah, I'm going to get in that coffin. I'm getting in there.
2: Really?
0: Coffin.
2: Getting in the coffin.
1: Yeah, definitely.
0: Coffin. Sheets ain't been changed in 25 years.
3: You might as well just go.
0: I tell you what, though. Go in there and lay on that chewing gum and see how you feel.
2: 25 years.
1: All right. Would you rather your spouse post pictures of you all the time or never post any pictures of you? Your spouse.
0: Never. Never.
4: Hell
1: really?
4: No, never. Post, she posted.
2: Never. Yeah.
4: I say never.
1: Why?
4: What? End of this.
1: You don't want to be on social media?
0: All the time, though.
1: Yeah.
0: I'd rather
1: all the
0: go
1: time.
0: With never than all the time. I'm on enough stuff. I don't want to be on that.
1: You're too exactly. famous, huh? You're exactly. too famous for yourself. Yeah. Okay. All right. Would you rather receive compliments about your looks or about your personality?
4: I care about no personality. A.
0: You ain't. What the hell is y'all talking about? You know, look, two little ugly people always talking about y'all want to be complimented on his looks.
4: Hey,
0: y'all just gonna get complimented on his little personality. Ain't nobody told y'all was cute recently or ever tell you the whole truth about it. So now all of a sudden, both y'all want to be complimented on how you look.
1: Of which you rather.
0: The reason you want that is because you ain't had it before. And the reason you ain't had it before because you're not attractive.
1: Steve Harvey right after this.
4: You want somebody to be ugly with you so bad.
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2: U.S. Secretary of State Marco Rubio has arrived in Iceland to begin a three-nation NATO tour aimed at reassuring international partners following recent policy tensions over neighboring Greenland. Rubio praised Iceland as a good friend, offering no hint of friction with the alliance member as he prepares to visit Greece and Portugal later this week. Closer to home, industry data highlighted by Cardinal News shows the average American taps into 58 to 87 data centers daily through routine tasks like live streaming television and swiping credit cards. General internet usage accounts for 85% of demand, underscoring how daily consumer habits, rather than artificial intelligence alone, are driving infrastructure expansion across Southwest Virginia. Finally, a new statewide poll released by the Virginia Business K-12 Partnership reveals 97% of Virginia voters believe addressing the state's teacher shortage should be a top legislative priority. Additionally, 78% of respondents support a 1% local sales tax option for school construction as 47 Virginia localities prepare for November ballot referendums. I'm Ian Price, and that's the news.
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3: Wake up, Roanoke. 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
5: All right, guys, here we are, last break of the day. And it's been a great day, and we always want to say thank you to the Steve Harvey Nation for listening. We appreciate you. Now, Steve, you said you were going to close. You have something special?
6: Yeah, you know, well, it's not really anything special. It's just closing remarks. I looked at it differently. Yeah. You know, I talk all the time about gratitude. Mm-hmm. We start the show in the morning. I try to remind people to be grateful. But it's another level to it that I've been saying it in a way, but I guess I kind of heard it recently differently, and it really had a profound effect on me. Okay. Being grateful is not merely saying thank you for how he's taking care of you currently. It's a little deeper than that. And it's not being grateful because you know God is going to care for you today like he has done always. And I know what I'm saying is coming across as a little bit odd, but I'm trying to find the proper way to get to this point. But gratitude, man, when you are thankful for exactly where you are right now, without asking for anything else, if you can be grateful for just exactly where you are right now, it becomes a game changer. Because true gratitude is to be grateful for it all. The good, the bad, the positive, and the negative. That's a tough thing to get a grasp on. So what I've been learning to do is to be grateful even when it's going badly. To be grateful even when you are in need. To be grateful when it just ain't your day. Can you muster and find the strength to say thank you, God, anyway? If you can, it takes away the chase. This is the part I'm trying to get you to. True gratitude takes away the chase. And see, I've been guilty of this for a long time and I wasn't paying attention to it. That's why I'm bringing it to your attention right now. I have been grateful, but right after my gratitude prayer comes my list of things I want and are looking to accomplish, right? But then right after my gratitude, I get right back to the chase of what I want now, what I want to happen, the deal, all this. But let me tell you what happens, y'all. If you can stop oftentimes, don't pursue the chase. Be truly grateful for where you are. Now, that does not mean you want to stay there. That does not mean you don't have hopes and dreams and aspirations. But I'm talking about true gratitude, because all of us are where we are because we thought ourselves in this position. I mean, make no mistake about it. Now, just because you've thought yourself to where you are in this position, it does not mean the position you're in is permanent. So I'm saying, look, everybody is where they thought themselves to be right now. Now, if you have the right thoughts, you can progress from here. You can be anything you want to be. You never know. But if you could just stop and be grateful for exactly where you are and show true gratitude for where you are, guess what that does? It puts the theory of gratitude into the universe on your behalf. And then you become a magnet. You become a magnet for more things. And I've said this before, but I never really understood it the way I understand it now. What you want to do, you all, is you want to have such an appreciation for where you are right now, such an appreciation for what God has done for you, that it causes you not to chase. It puts you in the Lord's Prayer. Give us this day our daily bread. If you can master that, just dealing with today, because let me tell you something, today is plenty. And if you're starting out your day today, I got news for you. It's plenty. You ain't got to want no more because it's coming. Because today is going to be enough, man. Today actually is going to take all you have to complete the day. If you think about it. It's going to take everything you got to get to tonight. And then some. But if you can do that, you then create the atmosphere, you create the magnetic field that draws nothing but goodness your way. And you can see it better too, because everything that bad happens to you is not bad. You just got to look at it the right way. Everything that happens to you has to happen to you in a certain order so you can get to where you are today and where you're trying to go. So if you can manifest gratitude for where you are currently, even though this ain't exactly where you want to be. So if you constantly waiting to be grateful, you're going to lose sight of the journey. You got to be okay with where you are right now. And that will create a magnetic field to draw good things your way. I hope I explained this right. I'm going to try to straighten it. I might do it again tomorrow.
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Lady Inez, thank you so much for joining me on this Tuesday morning. Hope you're off to a great start today. 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

0: Get your morning inspiration with Lady I's Black Pearl of Wisdom.
1: What's going on, my fam? It's that time for the Black Pearl of Wisdom. And today's quote says, I hope the future is generous enough to let you experience a life that doesn't constantly require you to be strong. I hope the future is generous enough to let you experience a life that doesn't constantly require you to be strong. We have this concept in society that we always have to be strong when something bad happens, when life throws us challenges and circumstances that aren't always what we're prepared for, that we have to be strong. And it's great to be strong, but we don't have to be strong all the time. We are allowed to feel and experience whatever is going on in our life in the moment, feel all the things, but at some point we have to make a shift and continue to live this life that we've been blessed with. So feel the emotions, feel the things, but you don't always have to be the strong one. You're allowed to let that go sometimes. I hope you have a circle of people around you that allow you to do that, or at least that you know that you don't always have to be the strong one.
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0: around the mid to upper 60s. Sunny skies with lows this evening right around the low 40s.
1: You know, I can't speak for all girls, but we just be mad that you didn't leave us alone. 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

hard. 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

0: highs today right around the mid to upper 60s. Mostly sunny skies today with lows this evening right around the low 40s.
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1: Love King forever. 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

taking a look at the forecast highs today, right around the mid to upper 60s. Mostly sunny skies in store for us with lows this evening, right around the low 40s. 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

No shame, ladies, do your thing. Just make sure you ahead of the game. 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

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Coming up shortly, Ebony Celebration of Black History 365 with Did You Know? Friday night, you and your

The Vibe celebrates Ebony's Black History 365 with Did You Know? On this date in 1871, the gospel choir known as the Fisk Jubilee Singers, comprised of 9 students from Fisk University in Nashville, Tennessee, embarked on its very first national tour in the United States with a goal of fundraising for the college. The group was the brainchild of George L. White, Fisk music professor and treasurer, who was seeking a way both to raise funds for the historically black university and introduce audiences outside of the American South to the beauty of black American spirituals. Those spirituals, which had been birthed in the pre-abolition South by enslaved peoples, defined public preconceptions about the nature of black performance, which at that point had been historically comprised of minstrel show. The Jubilee Singers' skill and devotion to their music soon began to win over their audiences, and by the end of their first tour, the group had begun earning enough money to send back to their university. Today, the group is honored each year on Jubilee Day, celebrating the beginning of their history-making U.S. tour. Always remember, Black history is American history, powered by Ebony and the R&B Vibe, 100.1 and 97.7.

At the Berglund Performing Arts Theater on the 18th. Like and share that post on the Vibe Facebook. Couple of drawings coming up on Thursday. It's Rhapsody Apple Juice. It's on the Vibe.

Sad news coming out about one of the great R&B voices to come out in the late 80s. Freddie Jackson passed away yesterday at the age of 70, according to a post from his family saying that he went home to rest. You can read more about it by way of the Vibe Facebook, and we pay homage by playing a couple of his hits back to back. It's Jam Tonight.

Tim's on Vibe 101.1 and 97.7, a busy weekend for Abundant Life Ministry Church. They've got a one-night revival on Friday starting at 6 p.m. with Pastor Tracy Parham. And then on Saturday, a mental health awareness event that'll be going on from 11 till 2. Church located at 179 Elon Road in Madison Heights.

adjectives to describe exactly how beautiful it has been today. You've been experiencing it too, especially if you've got a window where you are going to continue throughout the evening overnight, a low of 47 tomorrow. Mirror image of today with a high of 81 right now, 71 around the area.

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1: Get out of here.
0: No, no, I ain't going nowhere. And you don't need to. Well, you're going to go somewhere. You're going to see Marty Mart this coming Saturday at the Pantheon there in Danville, all right?
1: Oh, my goodness. I was just telling my husband earlier that I would like to try to win these tickets. That right. is crazy.
0: Well, you can hit him back and let him know the good news, all right?
1: Oh, awesome. Thank you so much.
0: Erica, let everybody know what that phrase that pays is.
1: I've got the vibe.

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0: Gorgeous day, segueing into a beautiful evening overnight, a low of 47. Tomorrow, a mirror image of today. Definitely warmer. We're talking a high up around 81 right now. 70 around the area.
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0: And sexiness from back in the day. You know, we celebrate that after 10 p.m. Sunday through Thursday with Smooth Vibes, also shining a spotlight on that new hotness. Jay Brown and Late on the Vibe.
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with the Black Pearl of Wisdom tomorrow morning at 10:15. She also posted on the Vibe Facebook so you can get that positive reinforcement whenever you need it. Victoria Monet is on the Vibe.

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3: 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Yes, I did say 42%. 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Now is a great time to sign up to take advantage of BJ's 42% off thank you celebration.
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You're listening to the R&B station, The Vibe. Happy Tuesday. Thank you so much for letting The Vibe be a part of your day. And in order to say thank you the best way, how about winning $1,000?

0: You're listening to The Vibe, and I just want to say thank you to everyone that took time out of their day to wish me a happy, happy birthday. But today I'm dealing with the birthday hangover. Not that kind of hangover. I didn't drink or anything last night, but I think part of the reason I dread my birthday and I kind of get a sense of dread before big holidays, big events, is because as soon as it happens, the next day, what's next? What am I looking forward to? And so that's where I am today. I am trying to figure out what's next. I'm trying to find some energy. So yeah, I'm dealing with the birthday hangover, but yesterday was amazing and you were a part of that. So thank you.
1: Love King forever. Your face turn me up. I like this. Just feel like a basement slow jam. No chaperone.

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1: Yeah. You know what? I like the playoffs.

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So make sure you are listening, because we're going to give you a cue to call, and that's going to be your chance to win a pair of tickets to see Martin Lawrence live. Hit me.

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Never been a big fan of them. But A Different World, that reboot on Netflix, chef's kiss. I thoroughly enjoyed it. And it also reminded me that Whitley Gilbert is one of my least favorite characters in the history of TV.

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That was Chris Brown featuring Leon Thomas with Fallen. 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